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0: Congratulations. The moment you've been waiting for is finally here. 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

0: 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And he always responds with, oh, I remember a case just like that.
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1: 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Still looking for secret show tickets? We'll have night one and two coming up on Friday at the Renton Chick-fil-A. We'll be there from 1 to 2. Do not miss this. Secret shows are coming up quick.
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0: Stella Lefty there with Boston. It's 100.7 The Wolf. You know, she could be the artist that walks out on the stage for the secret show. You never know. You got to get your tickets before it's too late. You'll have the FOMO. 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
1: I saw you going by, I had to say hello. 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
1: FOMO? Is it contagious?
0: No.
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0: Kelly. Let's go.
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3: Seven. It's the Rob and Holly Show. I'm Coop in for Rob coming up. We're going to go behind the song. Bailey Zimmerman joins us.
4: And don't forget, it is just the tip Tuesday. And this, quite possibly, I always say it, it's the best life hack. Okay. God, but really, this is really good. It's a little unhinged. And you're going to have to trust me on this one. But I think it's going to bring so much joy to your life and to the lives of others. Maybe, or maybe not.
3: Unhinged trust, that's what we need to have.
4: Yes, yes, that's what I'm looking for here. And I feel like it's good. But yes, we'll give you the tip that's going to make your life better coming up.
3: First, it's song number 7, Ella Langley and Morgan Wallen. I Can't Love You.

0: have ever. That is MacArthur.
1: And that's Hardy and Eric Church and Morgan Wallen and Tim McGraw. Incredible. And here's song number 5. It's Rocky Mountain Low, Corey Kent and Coe Wetzel.

0: Congratulations. The moment you've been waiting for is finally here. 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

0: country.
1: Hey, it's Captain Ron. Still looking for secret show tickets? We'll have night one and two coming up on Friday at the Renton Chick-fil-A. We'll be there from 1 to 2. Do not miss this. Secret shows are coming up quick.
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0: Hey, it's Jen Hatmaker. Here's what I've learned in midlife. 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
3: Yes. So I had no idea, but Miley Cyrus apparently has been collecting Barbie dolls her entire life. 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She's obsessed with Barbies. 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
1: 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Is it contagious?
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0: 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I can't believe this happened last night. 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

0: story behind the music. Behind the song with Robin Holly.
1: It's the Robin Holly Show. I'm Coop in for Rob. We're going to go behind the song. Bailey Zimmerman hopping on.
2: So what is the story behind Chevy Silverado?
3: The reason I wanted to write a song called Chevy Silverado is because when I was 16, I bought my grandpa's 2005 white crew cab short bed Chevy Silverado, and I went everywhere in that truck. I grew up in that truck. I got my heart broke for the first time. I fell in love for the first time in that truck. I lived my life in that truck, and I think that's why it's so special to me. And also because my grandpa's not with us anymore, and he was one of my best friends. So Chevy Silverado means everything to me. And yeah, this is called Chevy Silverado.

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1: I actually kind of love this. Holly, Michael Waltrip, who's a NASCAR legend, by the way, he's come up with a, so when you go to brunch now, usually it's like a mimosa flight and whatever charcuterie board. But I like this. It's a brunch beer.
2: Yes.
3: Okay. So yes, they've launched a breakfast inspired brunch beer. It's called the Classic Cinnamon Roll Ale. And I think this is so funny. So by the way, he's got his own like brewing company. So he's just like, all right, we're making beer and we haven't made a breakfast beer. We're making a breakfast beer. And they're like, breakfast, people might not be able to handle that. And he's like, fine, brunch it is.
1: So, thought of your Zach Top. So, Zach Top has a song called Beer for Breakfast. The two go hand in hand here, right?
3: They kind of do, right?
4: On a lost and lonely highway, paying for my sins. If you ever saw me out last Friday, hell, I ain't getting in.

0: Tuesday's like the worst day of the week, I feel like, because Wednesday, you're halfway to the weekend. Monday's the start. Tuesday's the absolute worst day. There's no end in sight. And we're going to punish you, I think, a little bit. Make you use your brain.
1: We're going to make it better, but I'm not sure we are. We're going to play a little game we like to call Use Your Brain. I don't know if you're going to be able to use your brain for this one. Maybe. We're going to find out. Okay, so the question is, and this comes from my 9-year-old who asked this. Okay. He wanted to know, why do we park in a driveway and why do we drive on a parkway?
0: Interesting.
1: And I was like, very good observation, Johnny. I don't know. And so I went and I definitely dug on the internet, but you don't dig on the internet. We're going to tell you, why do you park in a driveway and drive on a parkway? And I bet you, though, if you thought about it, you might be able to figure it out. And the clue is it has to do with the history of words.
0: Okay. If I had to make a guess, I'm going to say that driveway and parkway are not words. Those are uniquely American words is what I'm going to go with. And that's why.
1: Okay. We'll find out if you are right on the way.

0: Congratulations. The moment you've been waiting for is finally here. 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

0: All right, Holly, she said she put us to work on a Tuesday, but I think it's a good thing. It'll pay off. These kind of exercises, they're good for you, right? We see these apps and things all the time, like habit tracking. This is good. It's good.
1: Yes, yes. This is good. This is good for your brain. Okay, so the question was from my 9-year-old, why do we park in a driveway and drive on a parkway? It doesn't make any sense, right? No. Well, it does if you think about the way, like, words were, how they started. In the late 1800s, a driveway was that. It was like a private road that you drove on to get from the street to your house. So cars weren't always sitting there because

0: because there weren't a lot of cars yet. So over time, obviously, people began leaving their vehicles there. So now it's like where we park. And then a parkway wasn't named that because you parked there. It was a road that ran through a park or like a landscaped area to feel like a park.
1: Wow.
0: So that is why we're driving on a parkway and we're parking in a driveway.
1: Wow. I'm genuinely excited about that knowledge. Thank you, Alex.
0: Yeah, you can tell other people. You're going to seem really smart.

0: Coming up next, we'll talk to Jacob Hackworth, but also just the Tip Tuesday coming up.
1: Yes, and this time it's a little unhinged. And I feel like if you just go with it, okay, if you just trust me, I think you're going to have a better life.

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0: 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Hey, I'm Coop in for Rob. Jacob Hackworth on the show.
1: And just what was it like when Jacob heard the song we're about to play for the first time on the radio?
2: Yeah, hearing it for the first time on the radio was kind of, it was like surreal. It's like one of those things where you're trying to listen to the song and like feel the emotion, but you're also listening to the song and how it sounds. And then all of the sudden you kind of realize like, holy crap, like I'm on the radio. It's like, it was a wild experience. I kind of had, you know, all of the emotions all in one at one time. It was a pretty special experience for sure.

0: country.
1: Hey, it's Captain Ron. Still looking for secret show tickets? We'll have night one and two coming up on Friday at the Renton Chick-fil-A. We'll be there from 1 to 2. Do not miss this. Secret shows are coming up quick.
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1: Hey, it's Captain Ron. Charles Wesley Godwin is coming to the Showbox Soto on October 22nd. 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

0: All right, Holly, I will admit I'm a little afraid. You've used the word unhinged twice during the show to tease this. What's the tip today?
1: Okay, so I saw this online, and I've kind of used this before in my life, but this woman was like, listen, you need to implement more clowning, like the the clown with the red nose, into your life. And one of the ideas that she gave, so I'm going to give her idea here. Listen to this.
2: A clown is a friendly disruptor. Here are tiny ways to zhuzh up your day and probably a few other people's as well. Confetti! Hands down, one of the most exciting things that you can pull out of your pocket. I make mine out of tissue paper, so it's biodegradable. Keep it in a little bag and grab it in a pinch for the opportune moment. Meeting a friend, getting off a bus, attending a funeral.
0: Yeah, okay, so I will say, you had me in the beginning and then lost me.
1: Because of the confetti?
0: Because of the confetti. Yes.
1: Listen, put a little... just a little like Ziploc baggie of confetti in your pocket at all times. You could also do this. So this was my idea. I don't have one anymore, but I have done this for a while. Okay. I kept a clown nose in my car. Every time I would get stuck in traffic, I would put the clown nose on. And instead of being angry, I felt so stupid. And I was like, I can't even be mad right now. And it changes your mood. Listen, you have the power to change your mood. And if you don't like the mood you're in, you got to figure out all the ways to change it, even if it is carrying around some confetti in your pocket, just waiting for when you need it, or a clown nose.
0: Wow. That was like a Jelly Roll speech, Holly. I'm like invigorated. I'm like, give me a clown nose and a kazoo and the rest of my day is gonna be great.
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0: Hey, it's the Rob and Holly Show. I'm Coop in for Rob. I've got the plan for you the next time you're looking to kill time with the kids. So baseball tournament all 4th of July weekend long for my 13-year-old Holly. And if you know the baseball world, you know that a lot of times with these tournaments, you play your game and then there's like a 2 to 3 hour waiting period before you can play your next game because the other games have to be played.
1: Right.
0: But usually they're the same location and you're not anywhere near home. So it's like, what are you going to do? You got to kill a couple of hours. You can go eat food, whatever. Okay. So we're walking through Walmart with my three kids and my wife. And I stopped and I was like, oh, I've got the idea. Everyone pick out a hat. They've got like this little arts and crafts aisle in Walmart. Everyone picked out a hat, so we all picked out trucker hats that had no design on them, and then we all got like these little fabric markers, and the kids picked out little, I don't know what you're called, like these little gems or whatever.
1: Bedazzles.
0: Thank you.
1: Yep.
0: Got glue. Uh-huh. We all made custom hats. Holly, it was the most fun. I'm going to put pictures up at Coop Radio Show. I highly recommend, because we're going to take these hats, and throughout the entire summer, we're going to take pictures with them, and then every year, we're going to do a new hat that we make every summer.
1: I think that's a great idea. And I'm crafty. So I'm all about a family craft. And you don't even have to be good at it.
0: No.
1: You just have to do it, right?
0: Mine is terrible. But that's the point, is it's like, it's fun and it's silly. And we all laughed and like core memory. You know what I mean?
1: Oh, I love that. Baby.

0: results are in.
1: Oh no, it's bad, isn't it?
0: You have early signs of...
1: I do have this questionable rash.
0: Full-blown FOMO.
1: FOMO? Is it contagious?
0: No.
1: Honey, you'll have to sleep on the couch tonight.
2: It's a fear of missing out. You don't want to miss two amazing secret shows, do you?
0: 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Two nights of two megastars. And two nights of... I can't believe this happened last night. 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

0: killing me.
1: Coop, I want to give you an update on our family pool that we don't have yet.
2: Yeah.
1: So if you remember, we live on a farm and we have what is called the burn pile. Uh-huh. And we just pile a bunch of crap in there and we burn it. And that's like, we have bonfires there and stuff. Well, we're replacing the burn pile with the pool. And when I say pool, I got a deal on Walmart and it's the ugliest pool you've ever seen. Every time I show somebody a picture, like the lining of it, like the outside looks like painted on wood. And it's hideous. But if you want to get the deal, it's a Coleman brand and Walmart has it for under $600.
2: Wow.
1: Which seems like a lot of money. But when you start looking at pools, it is expensive. So I sold some stuff on Facebook Marketplace and now I'm getting a pool. Anyway, just listen.
2: I love it.
1: Just go with it, okay? Go with it. So we're getting this pool. I'm super excited. But it was not going to be ready. I had to push back the water. Like, water was coming. I ordered water. You have to order water. Did you know that?
2: I didn't. That silly? No, I had no idea.
1: It's a 12,000 gallon pool. Where am I going to get 12,000 gallons of water?
2: Yeah.
1: I was like, is it come out of the hose? We have a well. Like, what is going to happen? You have to order the water. So I had to push back the water to come to our house. And that was.

0: like a fail. But listen, this week, it probably should happen.
1: That's exciting.
0: We will see.
1: Right?
0: It is exciting. We're going to have the best life of our lives, you know?
1: In your ugly pool.
0: In our ugly, really ugly pool. But by the way, you can still float in it no matter how ugly it is.
1: Exactly, it's water.

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1: Luke Bryan,
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0: Holly, you know how when you get on a flight and you're just settled into your seat, you probably have your AirPods in or your headphones in or whatever, and then you stop and you hear the pilot. Every single time, they always sound alike, whether it's a man or a woman, they're always very like this, and they've got that gravel in their voice, and they just don't seem
1: they do.
0: Like they want to be. That's the airport pilot voice, right?
1: And the air traffic controllers, by the way, exactly.

Billy's chicken is my pawpaw. 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

0: It's Robin Holly Show. I'm Coop in for Rob. I think very simply put, this is almost, I would be shocked if this story didn't put a smile on your face.
1: Okay, so it's an air traffic controller, and what he sees, he wants everyone to know about. Listen to this.
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2: This never happens here. 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
2: Is that tonight?
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3: Ground JetBlue 143.
2: JetBlue 143, welcome to the show.
3: Hey, guys. 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
0: Look at JetBlue ruining it at the end. Come on, man. Enjoy the rainbow, JetBlue.
1: JetBlue. 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

0: on how to accessorize, and Megan Maroney's the perfect person for that.
1: Oh, are you wearing pink like I have required everyone to wear this Friday?
0: I will have pink. I do have what I like to call a salmon colored shirt, but I think it's pink. And yeah, that's exactly what we're going to wear.
1: Okay, it's going to be exciting because why are we wearing pink? Megan Maroney is going to be here. Obviously, the color for her album is pink. So we are all in celebration and we are wearing pink. And I'm so excited because lots to talk about with Megan Maroney. So make sure you're here this Friday when she takes over our show.

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0: I've had this yeast since the 1600s or whatever. Like, I don't know that that's actually like, something to brag about, to be honest.
1: Were you talking about like people's sourdough baby like, or
0: is,
1: whatever it's
0: this
1: called?
0: This medieval yeast. Oh, well, that's actually disgusting. So maybe don't tell me that.
1: That doesn't sound right. No, you're like, no. Wait a second. What one family has done is super crazy. And that's why it's in our WTF headlines. We'll tell you coming up.

0: Hey, it's Captain Ron. Still looking for Secret Show tickets? We'll have night one and two coming up on Friday at the Renton Chick-fil-A. We'll be there from 1 to 2. Do not miss this. Secret Shows are coming up quick.
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0: broth and you've just been adding stuff to it for the soup.
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1: All right, Holly, the headline reads, Bangkok family's beef broth has been simmering continuously since 1974.
2: That is a long time to be... How do you simmering that? Is that a gas or electric stove? Either way.
1: So many questions.
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0: Coming up in the last laugh, we're going to talk wedding invitations.
1: And we're also talking about soccer because apparently the U.S. is finally catching on to the whole football trend. 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
1: Full-blown FOMO.
2: FOMO? 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
0: 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I can't love
3: 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Hey, everybody, this is Kenny Chesney. This is my new song, Carry On. Carry on,
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0: It's the last laugh with Rob and Holly.
1: Fresh off of the marriage everyone's talking about, Travis Kelce and Taylor Swift in our last laugh. Lachlan Patterson's talking about wedding invitations.
2: And by the way, forever, I will just call Travis and Taylor, I'm calling them TNT from now on.
1: TNT. I like that.
2: That's right. Dynamite.
3: Got a wedding invitation in the mail the other day. Ugh, aren't those the worst? I'm not married, but I still don't want to go to a wedding. To me, getting a wedding invitation is like getting subpoenaed. Shouldn't that one be delivered by a sheriff? I touched you. You're going. You just got served. What?

0: Congratulations. The moment you've been waiting for is finally here. 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

0: It's the Rob and Holly Show. I'm Coop in for Rob. Thanks so much for listening. 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

Welcome to the Mo and Stickman Show. That is Mo over there. I am Stickman. And you know, as a kid, my dreams included adventure and travel and success.

0: Hey, it's Captain Ron. Still looking for secret show tickets? We'll have night one and two coming up on Friday at the Renton Chick-fil-A. We'll be there from 1 to 2. Do not miss this. Secret shows are coming up quick.
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0: The biggest news in the music industry right now, Taylor Swift, Travis Kelce got married. I got an exclusive interview with Taylor right after the wedding, getting as she was getting started with her honeymoon.
1: No, you did not.
0: I did. I really did.
1: I'll believe it when I hear it.
0: We have a very special guest on the line. She's officially off the market, newly married, and she took a quick break from her honeymoon to talk to us here on the Mo and Stickman Show. Ladies and gentlemen, it's Taylor Taylor Kelce. Welcome to the show.
2: Are you ready for it?
0: So ready. Let's get right to it. Tell us about the wedding. You are the princess for sure. Now everybody wants to know about the big day. How did you feel the exact moment when you were walking down the aisle towards Travis?
2: I knew you were trouble when you walked in.
0: Trouble. Okay, well, speaking of, let's talk about Travis. How did he act

0: like during the reception? Like maybe when like one of your songs played, what did he do? Oh, that doesn't surprise me at all. Classic Travis dance moves. It's awesome. All right, so you notoriously forced your guests to lock their phones away so no photos leaked. What would have happened if they refused?
1: Oh, look what you made me do. Look what you made me do. Look what you just made me do. Look what you just made me do.
0: Oh, okay. So we do know that security was tight. But let's talk about your closest friends. Like, if your absolute best friend had tried to call you on your personal cell phone during the, we'll say, the reception because they were locked outside, how did you handle that? Was there an automated voicemail or did you answer?
2: I'm sorry. The old Taylor can't come to the phone right now. Why? Oh, because she's dead.
0: Well, that's dark. We'll let you get back to your honeymoon. Taylor, thank you so much for spending time with us.
3: You'll see me again, even if it's just in your wildest dreams.
0: Okay, I'll...

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0: Dell, Mo and Stickman show. Can we just say hashtag girl dad?
1: Oh, man.
0: Are you so excited?
1: I am. I'm excited, nervous, all the feelings, you know, but it's getting closer to time, you know. My wife's due in August, so we're excited.
0: Be ready, because I have four kids, and they never come when they say they're going to show up.
1: Oh, yeah, I know. That's what we already had to kind of cancel a weekend that was getting a little close to the time, just because my booking agent, he already had that book before we found out we were pregnant. So
2: it's like, listen, can we put that somewhere else?
1: Yeah, I guess I'm gonna have a problem. I cannot miss this. This is one thing I cannot miss.
2: You're right.
1: But you never know. You know, once it gets closer to time, we'll be shutting it down, and I'll be at home with her and just excited.
0: Enjoy every minute because it goes so fast. And you got baby on the way. New album coming out in June. How exciting.
1: A lot. You know, the album's out June 27th, and it's been about 2.5 years, maybe longer than that, in the making since my last album came out. So, you know, having Forever to Me climb the charts kind of gave me time to get the album exactly. You know, I had some great stuff. I just felt wasn't quite there. And, you know, the last week or so, whether I wrote the songs or got them sent, it just all came together. And it's funny how that happens. So I'm thankful my team and my record label, Warner, let me go down to the wire to the last second, because you just never know. It's all about the songs. And
0: right.
1: Heads Carolina, she had me at Heads Carolina, was the last song on my last album I recorded.
0: And
1: so
0: what a hit that
1: worked
0: was.
1: Out pretty well. So
2: that was okay. It was it was fine.
1: But it's just, that's scary to think about. I mean, if that doesn't go on the album, it's not a single. And it just, you know, that changed a lot of things for us. And
0: sure. Right.
1: It's wild to happen 10 years into your career to have a song like that, and for it to be, you know, a spin off a song that I grew up loving and an artist I grew up loving. It's just a cool experience.
0: So the title of the album is Spanish Moss. Yeah. Is there a significance with that for you?
1: Yeah, you know, I know it's kind of, I don't know exactly where all Spanish Moss is, but I know where I grew up. And my dad, you know, I was born in Savannah. He spent a lot of time off the coast of Savannah, and one of his favorite places. So there's a story, one of my last favorite memories with I left his house at the coast to go back to my mom's, and I get there and I look back at my truck and I had something like hanging out of my gas tank, and I was like, what is that? So I went and opened it up, and he had put a handful of Spanish moss in the gas tank. I always thought of him, you know, when I see that. And it just, a buddy of mine, we were on the golf course, and we were pulled up under a tree. He's like, what's that stuff called again? And I was like, what, Spanish moss? He's like, that's right. And it just sparked that memory. I told him the story, and he's like, dude, we have to write
0: goosebumps.
1: That. Well, I know, and we didn't write the song about that specific memory. It's about a long lost summer, and made it a little more relatable probably to everybody, but it's just funny how songs start and where they end up, and that, you know, we named the album. The whole vibe of the album is, you know, kind of like that. So the song is really cool, something different than I've ever done, and just excited to have it be the title track.
0: I love it. Before you go, we want to play a little game with you.
2: All right, the game is called Next Artist, and in this bucket is questions from other artists that we've interviewed in the last year or so.
1: Okay.
2: Some of them are weird.
1: Yeah.
2: So answer the question, and then at the end you can...
1: Most of them are, usually.
2: And then at the end you can write your own for the next artist.
1: Would you rather have a monkey, a big one, or a lion as a pet?
2: Oh.
1: I don't know, man. I mean, I guess both would be cool. I'm going to go with a monkey. The
0: more interactive?
1: They hug you. Like they're cool. They hang
2: right,
1: out.
2: That's
1: and
2: right.
1: Just,
0: not as able to eat
1: bring you,
0: drinks maybe?
1: Exactly. That's lion. I would hopefully Bailey gets one of those, and I'll just visit his.
2: Right, so, exactly.
0: Cole Swindell, thanks for hanging out with us.
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3: You have early signs of...
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3: Full-blown FOMO.
4: FOMO? Is it contagious?
3: No.
4: Honey, you'll have to sleep on the couch tonight.
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0: It is time for the Mo and Stick Man country question. What is the strangest thing in your purse or pockets right now? By the way, backpacks count if you want to go with backpacks.
1: Briefcase, wherever you carry your stuff.
0: Other than my car keys, my my pockets are empty.
1: I don't know. I rummaged through my purse. I would say the oddest thing that I had in there that people probably don't always carry is a set of earplugs.
0: Oh, yeah.
1: Because we go to a lot of loud shows.
0: Sure.
1: I don't like my ears ringing the next day, so I like to pop those babies in on occasion.
0: For me, it was a backpack find for me, and there is a random charging block. You know, like you plug the USB thing into the wall or whatever.
1: Oh, yeah.
0: No wire, just the block. No idea why.
1: That's a good, useful thing to carry around.
0: No idea why.
1: Maybe you should get a cord for it.
0: I should probably get a cord for it. So, it is the Mo and Stick Man country question. What is the strangest thing in your purse or pockets or backpack? If you're listening on the Odyssey app, just tap on the microphone on the station page. Leave us a voice message.

0: Congratulations. 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

0: the Moen Stickman Country Question. 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
0: Guys do it every time.

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1: A pack of ketchup.
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0: A single pack of ketchup, or are they like multiples?
1: A single pack of ketchup.
2: You never know. 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
0: And you're a little short.
2: You gotta be prepared. 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

0: time zone am I on? What country am I in?
1: It doesn't matter. It's 5 o'clock somewhere.
0: It's always on 5 in Margaritaville, come to think of it.
1: Yeah, I heard that.
0: You've been there, haven't you?
1: Yes, sir.
0: I've seen your boat there.

0: Hey, it's Captain Ron. Still looking for secret show tickets? We'll have night one and two coming up on Friday at the Renton Chick-fil-A. We'll be there from 1 to 2. Do not miss this. Secret shows are coming up quick.
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1: All I got in my pocket is a billfold.
0: Okay. 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

0: results are in.
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1: FOMO? 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
0: No.
1: Honey, you'll have to sleep on the couch tonight.
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0: I feel confident that our professional mom is going to have an opinion here. As you know, Mo, there is a big push right now to crack down on kids' screen time. Schools are banning phones. Parents are installing tracking apps. Some, even entire countries, are limiting social media for the young people. And on the surface, it totally makes sense.
1: I agree.
0: But there are some experts that are saying that those strict, what they're calling one-size-fits-all rules, can backfire. And instead of making kids safer, it's damaging the trust. And then turn what they do is they push everything underground where kids are less likely to ask for help if something goes wrong.
1: So taking away my kids' screen time might make them not want to talk to me?
0: Will make them go behind your back and do it anyway. And then when things get out of hand, they're not going to come to you and talk to you about it.
1: Can I think on this one for a minute?
0: Sure.
1: I don't know that I believe that. I think that's...
0: I don't know. My mom told me, if I wanted to try that stuff, this was pre-social media, alcohol. She was like, let's do it at home. And she took all the challenge away from me. You know, where...
1: And made it not as exciting. But I don't think the answer here is allowing them more screen time. Because to me, I visually and emotionally, I see a difference in my kids when they have spent too much time on it or not, because they're consumed with so much information. So

0: The young folks are starting a travel trend that lets you take a trip, but you don't have to take time off.
1: Oh, that's cool.
0: Yeah, we'll talk about it coming up on the Moe and Stickman Show.

0: They're little short getaways, usually 1 to 3 days, and sometimes they're even international. So instead of planning a big vacation, they're squeezing in trips to like Toronto, the Bahamas, Puerto Rico. And you don't need a full week off. You can do it over a weekend. You can keep the cost down and still feel like you got a change of scenery.
1: That's pretty cool.
0: Now, the only catch is, obviously, with limited time, you got to pack a lot in. Especially international, I don't want to travel that far and stay for a really short amount of time to have to turn around and travel, where there's more travel time than due time.
1: I don't disagree with that either. Flying maybe makes it a little bit better than driving everywhere, but if you feel like all you're doing is
0: go, yep.
1: Then am I by myself? Because I feel that changes things. Traveling with kids and all that commuting sounds like a nightmare. But if I'm going solo
0: or by myself,
1: my husband, well, even he's kind of bad travel sometimes. So. Is this a solo trip? Is that what's going on?
0: Yes, it can be. Okay, totally can be.
1: Then yeah.

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Congratulations. 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

0: I wasn't going to say anything about it, but on my way to work today, a cop stopped me and gave me the two worst tickets of my life. Front row center to the movie Supergirl. I hear it's pretty bad. I'm sorry.
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0: over the South.
1: Hey, it's Captain Ron. Still looking for secret show tickets? We'll have night one and two coming up on Friday at the Renton Chick-fil-A. We'll be there from 1 to 2. Do not miss this. Secret shows are coming up quick.
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1: 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Yeah.

0: There was a group of people that lived near a lake in Norway. And according to this, the ones who spent the most time around it felt less lonely. And not because they were socializing more, just because they were out in nature. In fact, being around other people didn't change things all that much. And according to this, the big difference was feeling connected to something greater than themselves. The water, the outdoor, the quiet.
1: And it made them not lonely?
0: Made them not lonely by spending time alone in the woods.
1: Ugh.
0: You don't love the woods.
1: I'm not one for the great outdoors. I like the beach. I could sit on the beach by myself and be happy.
0: And not be lonely. I think that would count.
1: But the woods?
0: Not
1: have
0: so
1: you
0: much.
1: Heard about the tick season this year? It's going to be pretty rough.
0: That's right.
1: So that and those snakes and mosquitoes. Yeah. I'd rather just sit at home by myself and be up.

0: This week on Seattle's number one for country.
1: Hey, everybody, this is Kenny Chesney. This is my new song, Carry On.
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3: Hey, this is Gavin Adcock.
0: Gavin Adcock, wannabe. And if I want it,
4: hey, great people of the Northwest, it's Riley Green.
0: Think as you drunk.
4: But I am.

0: There is a new warning about smartphone use. And Mo, you might want to call your husband.
1: Does this involve the bathroom?
0: Coming up on the Mo and Stickman Show. After.

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You can win your way in or buy your way in. We just want you in as we uncover one of Seattle's biggest mysteries.

0: Doctors are noticing more young people are dealing with hemorrhoids. And one of the big reasons is screen time. And Mo, I'm just going to say, you know, if the young, healthy young people are getting hemorrhoids because they're sitting on the toilet with their phones, your husband surely is.
1: I'm going to plead the fifth there. I don't disagree with this statement. I don't know why anybody wants to spend that much time sitting vulnerable on a toilet.
0: Right.
1: I want to get my business done and I want to get out of there. I do not want to spend a ton of time in the bathroom.
0: This story was talking about that people go in the bathroom and the going in the bathroom turns into a 10, 15, sometimes 20 minute session.
1: Where's the hour? Hour? Is that on there? Brad will disappear forever. And the kids get frustrated. Where's Dad? Where do you think he is? Oh, Dad, get out of the bathroom. We need to do this or we got to go here. And I know he's doing it mainly to just escape all of us, but it's still, as you're saying here, not good for your health.
0: It's not. Not hemorrhoids.
1: I challenged him before.

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Listen, any way that you look at it, the big news is Taylor and Travis getting married. So now they have more news. Apparently, Taylor and Travis have adopted a dog. And she's already taught him to do all kinds of tricks and obey all her commands. Now she's going to start working on the dog.

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0: odds are in.
1: Oh no, it's bad, isn't it?
0: You have early signs of...
1: I do have this questionable rash.
0: Full-blown FOMO.
1: FOMO? Is it contagious?
0: No.
1: Honey, you'll have to sleep on the couch tonight.
2: It's a fear of missing out. You don't want to miss two amazing secret shows, do you?
0: Get your tickets now and be a part of two nights of country music. Two nights of two megastars. And two nights...

There are few things more fascinating than a child's imagination. You'll see it in the castles, the cities, and the spaceships they build, turning a few blocks into entire universes. Lego sets get to be a part of that from the very beginning. It's not just a toy, it's a creative building journey that grows alongside your child. Starting play as early as 1.5 with Lego Duplo, then transitioning to the smaller Lego bricks. And suddenly, those simple builds turn into detailed structures. That's the magic of Lego bricks. You're not just watching them play, you're watching their imagination expand. Learn more and start building today with Lego bricks.

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1: Kelsey Ballerini recently shared some financial advice for women.
2: When you are entering into buying a house with somebody or opening a joint account with somebody or getting married and like joining all of it, the most important thing you can do is have financial transparency. And I think more and more in today's culture and society, and truly thank God, oftentimes the income is either kind of a match, or we have a lot of women breadwinners now, which is even more reason to like really be transparent on where it's coming from, how you're blending it, where it's going, and how to protect it as a unit. And obviously, like, you never want to prepare for the worst, but it's also important to prepare for the worst for yourself.
1: Garth Brooks is heading back to the arenas. His new Blame It All on My Roots tour kicks off August 21st and 22nd in Indianapolis and brings back the famous drum pod

stage setup that became a signature of his live show in the 90s. Garth says the arena shows makes every seat a great seat and creates a more personal experience. The tour will be recorded as part of a new live album project called Killer Live. Tickets for the opening dates go on sale July 17th. That's Third Shift Country News with Mo and Stickman.

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You can win your way in or buy your way in. We just want you in as we uncover one of Seattle's biggest mysteries.

0: Are you a water snob?
1: I love what water I drink.
0: Yeah. Some of us act like water's all the same. And then there are some of us that are really, really picky when it comes to what water we'll drink.
1: Water is not the same.
0: It's not.
1: No.
0: Most people say that they can tell what kind of water they're drinking, and some can even do it by smell.
1: Oh, okay. I'm not that skilled.
0: A lot of folks won't touch tap water in certain places, just a flat out refuse. And then about a third of people say that they would rather stay thirsty than drink water that they don't like.
1: Okay, that feels drama. I'm going to drink it if I'm thirsty.
0: Right.
1: I'm not a big, I use tap water to brush my teeth, but I don't drink tap water. I prefer filtered.
0: It has to be filtered.
1: And I am a little bougie when it comes to bottled water because I do think it tastes better if you

0: spend a little bit more money because some of the bottled water, in my opinion, tastes like tap water or it came from the garden hose. And so, you know, I'm a little judgmental.
1: You say, listen, you say garden hose like it's a bad thing.
0: Now, I've spent a hot minute since I drank out of the garden hose, but I'll be honest, I don't know that I could get through the mental block of drinking through the garden hose.
1: What might be in the garden hose? Yeah. Here's my only problem with the garden hose nowadays. It's not cold. I can drink most any water as long as it's really, really cold.
0: See, the garden hose is cold. What garden hose are you using?
1: Well, I mean, I'm talking ice cold, like cold.
0: Oh, see, I don't love it cold.

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0: puts the wraps on it for the Mo and Stickman Show. Before we go, though, Elon Musk says that anybody who doesn't love America is a traitor and should be exiled. 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Say goodbye, Mo.
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1: What's up? It's Taylor Swift. 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
5: He's a ranch hand in a pinch, man. 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

horseback. 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

0: Hey, it's Captain Ron. Still looking for secret show tickets? We'll have night one and two coming up on Friday at the Renton Chick-fil-A. We'll be there from 1 to 2. Do not miss this. 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
2: Floren Balogun entered this World Cup as a name. He left the group stage as the U.S. men's national team's leading man. The 25-year-old striker scored 3 goals through the tournament, powering the Americans through a group stage many predicted would be a battle. But his moment turned controversial fast. A straight red card in the round of 32 against Bosnia and Herzegovina threatened to sideline their top scorer for the biggest match of the cycle. And then things escalated even more. The White House got involved, and the one-game ban was suspended. Would a golden generation finally deliver on American soil or crumble under the weight of expectation? That question would define the entire tournament. Will 2030 finally be the year the U.S. breaks through?
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1: Good morning, everyone. Do you know how many days it is till Secret Show?
2: Hold on. It's Wednesday, so Thursday, Friday, Saturday. Four days.
1: 4 days.
2: I don't answer. Four.
1: You had to count. All I had to do was look at the text thread this morning because Eugene told me there are four more days. And you know what? Eugene, thanks for reminding us. I'm going to go ahead and rip off one more on the paper chain countdown to Secret Show in 4 days.
2: You know what I love about this? I love that Aaron's totally gotten into the sound effects of radio. It's so cool. It's so fun.

0: Leave. Look at that.
1: No, this is the best job.
2: Everything people are talking about. No doom scrolling required. Ellen and Aaron's Big Three. Number one.
1: According to herself, which is a great source, we might not know who Ella Langley is had she not made a mistake cutting her own bangs.
0: Every woman has made a mistake cutting her own bangs, yeah, but it's become her thing now.
1: PSA, just don't do it.
0: Yeah.
1: If you're going to get bangs, have somebody else do it.
0: And also, you know a woman's going through it when she gets bangs.
1: Oh my goodness, right? It's just like it's if she starts giveaway. Posting workout pictures as her profile. But anyway, so yeah. Just like Riley Green's mustache, it became kind of iconic. Her bangs have become iconic.
0: Yeah.
1: She messed up, cut them too short, and it was like a week out from the cover art session for her album Dandelion.
0: Uh-huh.
1: The creative director actually texted her, "Hate you."
0: Uh-oh.
1: Because of the bangs.
0: Oh, no.
1: Yeah, but she stuck with it, and it's fantastic. I think it's helped her out.
0: Aaron, do you remember when we first got the phone call that we were going to do this show together, and I sent you a picture? I was like, I'm thinking about getting Ella Langley bangs.
1: I do remember that, and I think I said, please don't do that.
0: And you did, and I did not. But man, it could have been my thing, because she's starting a trend, and look, it was an uh-oh. Way to turn an uh-oh into a heck yeah.
1: Yeah, she did good.
2: Number two.
0: So a guy in Sumner saw his neighbor's house on fire, and he sprang into action without hesitation and without putting pants on. Yeah, the fire started by a smoldering firework in their garage, and it spread. So just after midnight, the neighbor rang his doorbell, let him know, and the dude was dead asleep. And being a Navy veteran, he just jumped into action. He was naked and burned his toes on hot embers, but his quick call likely saved both of the homes. So if you see Wesley Howard in Sumner this morning, buy the dude a coffee and a pair of pants.
1: I was going to say, buy him a pair of pants. Wow. Yeah.
3: That's the most dad thing I've ever heard. You know he's a dad.
0: Has to be.
3: Casually saving hundreds of thousands and lives. No pants.
1: He doesn't worry about the pants. Not a big deal.
3: Yeah.
2: Number three.
3: In New York, there is a 37-story building that is casually just buckling.
0: I'm sorry. They're casually and buckling don't really go together.
3: Have you guys seen this?
1: No. Is this like Venice where they're just like collapsing into the ocean and no one cares?
3: They're in the middle of building it. And so construction workers were off. And yesterday they got 911 calls saying, hey, there's bricks falling from this building. And they went up to look at it. And on the 21st floor, there are two pillars that buckled. And so they had to evacuate a bunch of the buildings around it because they were saying, this thing could fall, actually.
0: Oh, my gosh. And it's not like it's an old building. Okay, the old building, whatever. This is a new construction.
3: Right.
0: No one got the memo. Someone wasn't reading their emails, clearly, because you got to pay attention when you're building a building.
1: Somehow, I don't think this construction company wants their name out there because I don't think they're getting any more phone calls about erecting new buildings in New York.
0: Terrible business.
1: Sorry, guys. Yeah.
3: So as we sit here on the 14th floor, just get us to that.
1: Does that ever worry you? Sometimes I'm like, that plane is a little low.
0: Oh, gosh. Get me on the ground.
3: Good morning.
1: Yeah, good morning. Well, good morning. It's Ellen and Aaron on 100.7 The Wolf.
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1: Ellen, welcome back from your trip around the world with your dad.
2: Yeah.
1: I have a question. How was getting through all of the airports you had to navigate?
2: Life hack, use the wheelchair assistance program because it's free. And so my dad, right, he can walk. He's elderly. And so I wanted him to be able to, like, have, you know, endurance or whatever. And so we got a wheelchair for him. And the guys that were helping us were so nice. They helped with the luggage and we got to the front of all of the TSA lines.
1: Oh, that's nice.
2: So I made sure to, like, tip them really well. I think I had like 15 euro left in my pocket. And so I tipped the guy 15 euro because he helped us out.
1: You said it was free.
2: It was free, but I tipped the guy because, I mean, everyone's getting tips these days. And I think they actually deserved it, to be fair.
1: This rubs me wrong. Everyone is getting tips these days.
2: Yeah.
1: And it started with servers, bartenders. I was a server and a bartender for a while. Definitely earned more than my, like, $12 an hour that they paid me.
2: You got paid 12. We got paid $3 an hour plus the tips.
1: Was that Michigan?
2: Yeah.
1: Yeah, Washington's a little bit different.
2: Yeah.
1: It's like Texas. They do the same thing.
2: Mm-hmm.
1: But deservedly, that's where it started. And, you know, everyone's okay with that.
2: Service tips, yes.
1: But now, everybody has a tip handout.
2: You're not wrong.
1: You run your card at any little thing, like a food truck, and then they flip it over, and they're like, couple questions for you, and it flips over, and there's the 15%, 20%, 25%, and 25% is always highlighted. Like, oh, sure, I'll just go along with that. I'm like, I bought clothes in Ellensburg last month.
2: Yeah.
1: Stopped there on a trip. I'm like, I'm gonna get some new show clothes. It's gonna be great. At the end of I bought a new jacket. I bought a pair of new boots, pants. Flips it over, and there's a tip.

0: tip for the guy wringing me out of the clothing that I picked out myself.
1: What is this, the buckle? Like, that's my awesome. God. Like, what do you mean? Like,
0: Ron's like,
2: that's funny.
0: Ron's about to set up a tip station for us after each show.
2: Well, did they help you pick out clothes?
0: He gave me a pair of boots. I'm like, do you have these in a size 12? And
1: but
0: he brought me those. That's what you get paid for.
1: Okay, so who doesn't deserve tips? This is what I wanted. And I don't want to be like, you know, if it's a small business, right, restaurants, especially, you know, after the pandemic, I'll always try and give like a couple of bucks extra, right? Like, because I want to support the local businesses. But it's the big chains, it's the big things. And like you said, now clothing stores are asking for tips. Like, who doesn't deserve, like, why
0: everybody doesn't deserve. Here's my thing. Here's my thing.
1: Whoa.
0: All right. What happens is the nice guy ends up paying for it.
1: Yep.
0: Because the mean people will just be like, I'm not paying this tip. So basically, for me being nice, I'm paying what your employer should be paying you.
2: Can I ask one?
1: Yeah.
2: What about the shuttles, like from the garages to the airport? The shuttle buses, do they deserve it?
1: I don't know. I didn't tip them. I didn't even think to tip. They're behind a glass wall and they're not even saying hi, and I got to tip them now,
0: no,
1: too?
0: No. The guys that he's talking about, the ones, at least for me, they get out and they grab your luggage.
2: They'll
0: and they
2: grab
0: put
2: your
0: it
2: luggage,
0: in the rack
2: yeah.
0: and like...
1: Like, if they're doing something, yes. But the ones that I'm with Aaron on this, like, the ones that don't, and I don't want to say, like, they don't deserve a tip, but, like, your employer should be paying you if you're a clothing store. That shouldn't be my responsibility or my guilt to tip you on top of that.
0: Just make the teriyaki $20 instead of $18. Give the $2 to your employee. I'm on my way. We're all good.
1: Yeah.
0: It's out of control.
1: 253-642-WOLF. I don't know. Again, Aaron and I come from service industry background, so we're not trying to say servers don't deserve tips. Let's make that very clear. But tipping has gotten out of control.
0: Who doesn't deserve to be tipped? 253-642-WOLF.

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1: 253-642-WOLF. We're talking about tipping culture that has gotten out of hand. And we're not saying that some service industries don't deserve it. You work hard for that tip.
2: Of course. There are people who deserve and earn the tips. Yes.
1: Yeah, I'm going out to eat. I want someone who is capable and who can handle my order, get my order correct, take care of my family. I'm tipping you for sure.
2: Right.
1: But if I go to the teriyaki food truck and it's the owner and I'm putting in my order, it's like, man, you're already making the money. Just make the teriyaki $22 instead of $20. Take care of yourself. I don't want to shoulder the burden for all the people who don't tip.
2: Yeah, text to 253-642-WOLF. I had a plumber come to the house and they offered a tip line.
1: Get out.
2: The plumbers are, I mean, listen, I love you plumbers. You're getting, yeah. you're taking care of business. I don't want to do your job. But why is there a tip line for them, too?
3: That one feels so personal. They have really been in my house.
2: Yeah.
3: So,
1: really in your house.
3: Yeah. So I almost feel okay with that.
2: In your business?
3: Yeah. You've seen some stuff.
2: And then the other thing is, you know what TIP stands for, right? To ensure proper service. So really what it's meant to do is you tip people up front to ensure proper service. So that way, if you tip them ahead of time, they know, okay, cool, I'm working for that. Now it's, I handed you this coffee that I didn't even make, and now I'm expecting you to tip me an extra $5 for what? Doing your job?
1: Man, I don't know. Let's turn to an expert, Denise in Gig Harbor, who does not deserve to be tipped.
4: How about going to the sporting events or concerts where most of them are self-served now, and they're still asking for tips as you're going through the line?
2: Oh.
1: I'm with you. It's like those Amazon Go stores where you just pick up the stuff and walk out, and right as they leave, they're like, hey, tip me. Yeah. Come on.
2: And
3: T-Mobile has those, like, you scan your card, yep, and then when you walk through it, we'll, like, do it. But, yeah, it has, like, a tip option.
2: Climate Pledge has the same thing, too.
3: No one did anything for me.
1: Denise, I have a question for you. If you,
4: the prices are already outrageous.
1: That is true. So, Denise, what would make you happy to tip one of those people at a sporting event? If you were like, you know what? I'm going to give you an extra $5 on top of this $120 for a beer and a hot dog.
4: You know what? It would be if I could get to the front of the line when I'm waiting for a mixed drink or something like that.
2: Yeah.
1: She's on to something here. Okay, so we're no longer doing tipping. We're doing line skipping. We're getting a fast pass.
3: It's like Disneyland.
1: Here's your $5. Get me right to the front for my hot dog and beer.
2: That, because you're paying for something.
1: I'm getting a service.
4: Remember me as I come up here.
2: Yes. Genius. I like that because at least you know your money is going towards something that you actually get in return, right? Like, tips, I hate to say, again, I come from the service industry.
1: Yeah,
2: I was quote-unquote discovered
1: you.
2: Working at the bar, right? So let me be very clear. We are not saying that servers do not deserve to be tipped.
1: Yeah.
2: We're saying that tipping culture has gotten out of control. And if I'm going to give you extra money, I want a perk. Like, I want to get to the front of the line. I want you to know my name. I want you to care about my feelings. That's what I want.
1: Denise, thank you for your call. Exactly. That's very great expertise. Have a great rest of your morning, all right?
4: Thank you. Bye-bye.
1: I have a question. What if we watch around the secret shows with a tip iPad? 15%?
2: No, yes. Stop. 20?
5: Nice.

0: results are in.
1: Oh no, it's bad, isn't it?
0: You have early signs of...
1: I do have this questionable rash.
0: Full-blown FOMO.
1: FOMO? Is it contagious?
0: No.
1: Honey, you'll have to sleep on the couch tonight.
2: It's a fear of missing out. You don't want to miss two amazing secret shows, do you?
0: Get your tickets now and be a part of two nights of country music. Two nights of two megastars. And two nights of... I can't believe this happened last night. Learn how to secure your tickets now at SeattleWolf.com.

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0: 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I need your help. 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
1: Good luck.
0: Let's give her some more losses. 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

0: guess so.
1: That's a tie.
2: Yeah! Oh.
1: I got 5. Oh, yeah. Man, Michelle, I'm so sorry. I thought you had this one with the pauses and
2: I
1: she can't
2: nervous.
1: Pass, so yeah.
3: No.
2: Oh, I
3: was thinking even like when you got to the furniture, I was ready to say couch, but...
1: You did great, Michelle. Okay, we do have a nice little phrase for you to eat, some humble pie.
2: Yeah,
1: I'm really sorry about that, but you're going to say, I'm Michelle in Covington, and I couldn't take down Taylor.
3: Okay. I'm Michelle in Covington, and I couldn't take down Taylor.
2: Oh, see, I feel bad.
1: She sounds so sweet.
2: Like kind of, almost.
1: 253-642-WOLF. Call in again, Michelle. Thanks.

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2: Ella Langley.
3: Morgan Wallen.
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0: everything people are talking about. No doom scrolling required. Alan and Aaron's Big Three. Number one.
1: Without a bad DIY haircut, we may never know Ella Langley as she is today, the superstar.
2: What? Wait, the haircut? Not the voice, not the creative writing skills, the bad haircut?
1: You would hope that the proficiency in writing and singing and performing would get you to the top.
2: Yeah.
1: Sometimes it's just, like Riley Green, a mustache. Mm. But in Ella Langley's case, she cut her bangs a little too short, decided to rock them because she liked how it framed her face. Mm-hmm. Even her creative director for shooting the album artwork was like, I hate you. Why did you do this?
2: Oh, no.
1: I think she hates her less now because she's doing okay.
2: Because bangs are Ella's thing
1: now. It's a signature.
2: Too. Okay, full disclosure, you know a woman's going through it when she gets bangs. It's kind of like when a man's going through a midlife crisis and he gets that really expensive car. We cut our own bangs. You're laughing too hard at that, Ron.
3: It's funny.
1: Just you saying. Did try. I mean, we talked about this earlier. You tried to cut bangs in and when we started this show a couple months ago.
2: I know. That was like a red flag. My God. I was like, oh, no. I'm going to do this show. I'm going to be in this closet with Aaron doing a morning show. I got to cut my bangs.
1: I'm not saying don't do it. I'm just saying maybe give it, like, it's like the gun law. Like, sleep on it a couple nights.
2: Yeah.
1: And then we'll allow you to cut your own bangs.
0: Number two.
2: To be fair, I did not cut my bangs, and this has worked out lovely. So, a guy in Sumner saw his neighbor's house on fire and sprang into action without hesitation and without putting pants on. So, the fire started by a smoldering firework in the neighbor's garage, and it spread. So, just after midnight, the neighbor rang his doorbell to let him know. The dude was dead asleep, and being a Navy veteran, he just, like, jumped right into action. He was naked. He
1: Very
2: burned
1: naked.
2: His toes on hot embers, right?
1: He burned his toes?
2: He burned his toes. Yeah, well, I don't know. This is just what Cairo's reporting. I'm not sure what else
1: stinky.
2: He burned. But his quick call likely saved both of the homes. So if you see Wesley Howard this morning in Sumner, buy the dude a coffee and a pair of pants and tell him to call us because we want to talk to him.
1: The funniest part of there is the Ring camera video, and he did not Winnie the Pooh this.
2: No.
1: He is full on naked.
2: Naked, naked, man. Heroes don't wait for pants.
1: Or
2: they
1: shirts.
2: Jump in. They grab the hose and they jump into action.
3: Yeah, both of them.
0: Number three.
3: Okay, as summer vacation is in full swing, Orkin is getting to work. They have came out with the 50 top cities with bed bugs. Have you guys ever had bed bugs?
2: No.
1: No, and traveling, I always do the rule of, like, I put my suitcase on the desk. Don't ever put it on the bed because they'll jump in there and then you get to take them home with you.
2: Gross.
3: Number one, for the sixth year in a row.
1: Portland.
3: Chicago.
1: Okay.
2: Yeah.
3: Seattle comes in number 30, which seems very high, but honestly, they're going through way smaller cities than us. Like, we're in a pretty good spot, actually. And so is the Northwest.
2: Okay, that's what I was going to ask. Seattle is one thing, but are there any other Washington towns or cities on this list?
3: It's a lot of East Coast and then, like, down by Florida, North, South Carolina. So
1: we're good.
3: We are good.
2: Thank goodness.
3: Stay in that Airbnb in that hotel.

0: Congratulations. 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
0: Ellen and Aaron, 100.7 The Wolf.
3: I had a mild panic attack yesterday.
4: Uh-oh.
3: I don't have panic attacks. I experienced a mild one yesterday.
4: What happened?
3: The secret show has been looming off in the distance like it will never be here.
4: Yeah.
3: Like it's just a rolling calendar. It's like, yeah, whatever. We've been talking about it forever. And I was like, oh my Lord, it's Sunday.
4: Yeah.
3: It's this Sunday.
4: Kind of like when you're a kid and you wait forever for Christmas and you're like, oh my God, it's coming up. It's here. It's here.
3: Oh no, I need to buy somebody else a present. Yeah. So it was really one of those things like, man, I need a new pair of boots. I need to, I've got the rest of the outfit ready. Ron and I have talked. I feel bad for you because you've got it harder. I do. Mm-hmm. We can wear, I can tell you what we're going to wear, but it's easier for
4: you
3: us.
4: You guys already planned your fits. I love this. And you're over here having a panic attack. You already know what you're going to wear. You know where you're going to be on Sunday. The only thing we don't know is who's performing, but that's the whole point of the secret show.
3: Yeah, and nobody knows. Everyone keeps asking at the ticket stops. They're like, nod, wink. You know who it is. And Molly, yesterday at the ticket stop, she was like, Aaron, do you know who it is? And I was like, no, they should not tell me because I will say it. And she goes, that's right, because you gave away a secret show before you were supposed to. And I was like,
5: you did.
3: Oh my
4: You did.
3: I totally did. And she was listening. Thanks, Molly.
4: Yeah, appreciate when we announced, so our boss told us, this was the test that ruined it for both me and you, Aaron. Because apparently now we're a team, Ellen and Aaron, on the show. So whatever you do, dum-dum, that I have to pay for. But yeah, they said, don't mention that we're announcing the secret show. What does Aaron do the next day? Announces that we're going to announce the secret show. So we don't know who's even
3: performing.
4: Tomato,
3: tomato.
4: But Sunday we'll find out.
3: Yeah, and the fun part, this job is really cool, right? Like, I met Dirks at Chateau St. Michel, talked with him for a bit.
4: Oh, good for you.
3: It was great. But what you don't want to do is what I have experienced as a musician. You get interviewed and you get asked the same old questions. It's like, what got you into music? What inspired this song?
4: Yeah.
3: What's your favorite food? We don't want to be those people.
4: Right.
3: So we should come up with some better questions.
4: Well, and as someone who has been classically trained, like you're an artist, right? I am a professional broadcaster. I have done radio. I've done TV. So I'm used to asking questions, but there are only so many questions you can ask. And also, we are a new show. And I

0: I feel like I love a good challenge. So if anyone has a question or something that maybe you dare us to ask the secret artist, call in now, 253-642-WOLF, and we'll do it. Hopefully something that's not going to get us fired, but the more outrageous, the better.
1: Well, you should probably know this about Ellen and I. She's very competitive. I'm as well. If you're like, hey, I dare you to jump off that bridge,
0: we'll do it.
1: We're probably going to do it. So 100%. If you have a question that's right at the top of your mind right now, and you're like, nah, they won't ask it, bet you $20 we probably
0: bring
1: will.
0: Bring it on. That's what I needed, Aaron. Like, bring it on. The most outrageous question. Again, please don't get us fired because we got families and we had a sport. But what do you got for us?
1: And don't make us use the dumb button, okay? So keep it clean. Come out fighting. 253-642-WOLF. Call in now with questions you want Ellen and Aaron to ask the Secret Show artist this Sunday.
0: And get your tickets, too. 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

0: Secret Show itself. And now I'm more excited about this interview that we're going to do because you threw some heaters. Okay, so I got this one off of text.
1: Well, wait, we got to set up what's going on first.
0: Yeah, you're right. Some people don't know. Okay, so we threw this out there. We don't know who this artist is, and I've been interviewed as an artist before, and I always hate the vanilla questions.
1: Right.
0: When did you get into music? How long have you been doing this? Have you tried out for The Voice? Boring.
1: Boring.
0: So let's get some fun ones. So we threw it to you, 253-642-WOLF. We got some good ones.
1: Questions that we should ask the Secret Show artist on Sunday.
0: Yeah, but we're not prepping the artist. We're not going to be like, hey, these are fun. We're just going to launch into them.
2: Well, you guys are having fun about this right now, but let's say, Ellen, you've been wanting Riley Green.
1: Yes.
2: What if it is Riley Green?
1: Always shapes and forms.
2: Aaron,
1: I've been wanting Riley Green.
2: What if you're like, who is an icon that you
0: Oh, if it's Ellen, I have to ask these questions. I'm going to be like, oh, I'm so sorry. I'm going to like hand her a note. Please, this is just a joke.
1: Well, but also if it's Keith Urban, Aaron would lose his mind because Aaron is a big fan of Keith Urban.
0: Especially some of these.
1: And, okay. And like, again, if you know, you that listen to us, you know us. Like, we're fun, we're happy, we're hee hee ha ha.
0: We're respectful.
1: These artists won't know us, so we're going to go in deadpan, I think, right?
0: Yeah. Which maybe, I don't, okay, so one of the ones on the text line is, how much are you getting paid for this show?
1: That's like asking someone how much they get paid just in real life, you know what I mean? So like, are you going to go in and like, that's a you question.
0: Yeah, I'll ask him that. That's fair, I guess. Kay. I'll take that heat. What's one you found?
1: I want you to go in and ask, is country music better without you? Just deadpan.
0: Oh my gosh.
1: And again, we don't know who this artist is. It could be someone like big. Last year was Old Dominion. Imagine us walking in.
0: Yeah. Would country music be better without you? Oh my goodness. Megan Maroney. Okay, so we got some good ones, but I want to now challenge you personally.
1: Okay.
0: Aaron to Ellen, here's a couple questions I want you, Ellen, to ask. And the great part about this is we're going to film this.
1: Of course.
0: And it will be on socials afterwards so you can see the whole awkwardness that's going to happen in that room. So Ellen, you're going to ask our Secret Show artist, is it time to hang it up?
1: You want me to actually ask that?
0: Yes,
1: I don't know if I'm going to be able to do it at straight face.
0: It's going to be great. You got one for me?
1: Yeah. I need you to ask, are you actually good or just famous?
0: Okay. All right. I want you to ask, why did your crossover flop?
1: Ooh, that's assuming they had a crossover. Even better if they didn't have a crossover.
0: Yeah.
1: They're like what?
0: What in the world?
1: One for you. Is country music better without you?
0: Wait, you did that one already.
1: I
0: was like, that's
1: that
0: the same
1: one.
0: You want me to ask it twice? That would actually almost be funnier as if I asked the same question after they answer.
1: And I have a bad habit of doing that because I forget what I say. Sometimes I do have another question, though. I want you to ask the Secret Show artist, who's your biggest fan and why is it your mom?
0: Okay, that's good.
2: That's funny.
0: Here's one I want you to ask. How many...
1: Oh, you can't even say it with a straight face. How am I going to say it?
0: How many channels of Auto-Tune do you use?
1: Ooh. Wow. Man, that's like throwing daggers at them.
2: You guys just set each other up. That's
1: Ron,
2: all you did.
1: I have a question, though.
2: Yes.
1: Here's the thing. So, like, obviously these artists are coming to do us a solid and, you know, right? They're performing for our listeners and us. We like that. Is there a line that we're going to cross by doing this? Like, I don't want to offend anyone, but also that's going to be the funny part.
0: I mean,
2: contracts are signed. I don't know, like, it's going to happen.
0: But wouldn't it be funny if we somehow land on national news, like, Secret Show artist storms off of property because of the new morning show host are just dummies?
2: No. We want them to play.
1: As long as we, Aaron and I, don't get fired... We'll, I think, do anything.
2: I love that.
1: I know.
2: It's going to be good. Good videos at Grimman, I guess.
1: Yeah? Okay, so Secret Show again is happening on Sunday, Tulalip Amphitheater. We don't know who's playing. You don't know who's playing. We'll all find out who's playing together Sunday. Not 253-642-WOLF. You can call that number anytime. But also, if you want details for Secret Show, go to seattlewolf.com. We've got a couple ticket stops left. You can get your tickets there.
0: You're running out of time.
1: Let's make the list. We're doing it.

0: Hey, it's Captain Ron. Still looking for secret show tickets? We'll have night one and two coming up on Friday at the Renton Chick-fil-A. We'll be there from 1 to 2. Do not miss this. Secret shows are coming up quick.
1: Hey gang, it's Jill Schlesinger. 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

0: 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Today's biggest story deserves a song by Washington's biggest musician. But Aaron Crawford will have to do. This is the 10-Minute Tune with Ellen and Aaron.
1: So a guy in Sumner saw his neighbor's house on fire and he sprang into action without hesitation. He didn't even think twice about it and he didn't even put on pants. He was sleeping naked. The fire started because there was a smoldering firework in the neighbor's garage. And so just after midnight, the neighbor rings his doorbell. He's like, hey, I need help. The dude was sleeping.
2: Your house is on fire.
1: Yeah. The dude was sleeping. He's a Navy veteran. And so he jumped into action, but he was naked. Completely.
3: It's my favorite part about this story is we know how this guy sleeps now.
1: Yeah. He burned his toes a little bit on the hot embers, but Sumner Fire Department says that he was the reason why both of the homes were probably saved. So his name is Wesley Howard. If you see him this morning in Sumner, buy him a coffee.
3: Yeah.
1: And a pair of pants. And know that Aaron Crawford is going to write a 10-minute tune all about him.
3: Oh, you flipped that really fast. I was in till right there.
1: Uh-huh.
2: He's an icon.
3: You going to make me write about naked Fire Marshal Bill?
1: No, his name is Wesley Howard, and he is a naked hero. Thank you very much.
3: Is Levi's going to call and sponsor this guy?
1: That's a good idea.
3: Yeah, Levi should be like, we got you covered.
2: Naked. I am seeing the video for the first time.
3: Yeah.
1: And he's smart, too. He posted the video up on YouTube and then tagged all the local news stations.
3: Wait, he did himself?
1: He did himself. The Ring camera footage. It's so,
3: Bravo,
1: honestly,
3: sir.
1: Like, he's a bad you-know-what, man. And so I emailed him to try and get him on the show. I think he's probably trying to find pants right now.
3: He's probably sleeping. He's tired from saving people's houses.
1: And you know what's going to wake him up? A sweet lullaby by Aaron Crawford.
3: You guys are ridiculous.

0: Yes. Are you ready?
1: I gotta go. No, I'm absolutely not ready. Goodbye.
2: 10 minutes to figure it out. Good morning. You're listening to Ellen and Aaron on 100.7 The Wolf. We thank you so much for being here. 10 minutes soon coming up.

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1: Luke Bryan,
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0: 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Today's biggest story deserves a song by Washington's biggest musician. But Aaron Crawford will have to do. This is the 10-Minute Tune with Ellen and Aaron.
1: We're dedicating today's 10-Minute Tune to Wesley Howard of Sumner. So he saw his neighbor's house was on fire. He sprang into action.
2: Yes, he did.
1: And he did it naked. So his neighbor's house caught on fire because they had a firework that was still smoldering. So the garage goes up in flames. The neighbors are like, oh no, this is spreading. They knock on Wesley's door. Knock, knock, knock. Can you please help us put this out? Wesley is a Navy veteran. He didn't even think to put on his pants. He just sprung into action.
2: It's training for you.
3: And that is a confident man because he is fully naked and his neighbor is running around next to him also trying to help.
1: Mm-hmm.
3: And he's just there.
1: Oh, now, man. The good news is that because of his quick action, he likely is the reason why both homes were saved.
2: Well, come on. Like, 4 seconds to put on pants. I think you're going to be okay.
3: No,
1: that 4 seconds could be life or death. So, Wesley Howard, this 10-minute tune is for you, my friend.
2: Sorry, my G string needs to stay in tune.
1: Well, how can
2: you got it?
3: That is funny.
2: You like that? I like you. Just gave me the courtesy laugh, and you had no clue what I was talking about.
3: No, it took a minute to click. That was funny. That's good.
2: There's a fire outside. Ain't got time for.

0: middle of the night. But I could hear it through the walls. I sprang into action, even though you could see my butt.
1: Oh, okay.

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0: than G.I. 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
2: That
1: so
2: was incredible,
1: awesome.
2: Honestly.
1: So awesome, thank you, man. Good morning. Thank you so much for listening to Ellen and Aaron on The Wolf. And if you see Wesley Howard, buy him a coffee and maybe some pants.

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1: Hey, it's Captain Ron. Still looking for secret show tickets? We'll have night one and two coming up on Friday at the Renton Chick-fil-A. We'll be there from 1 to 2. Do not miss this. Secret shows are coming up quick.
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0: Good morning, ladies and gentlemen. Today is a very special day. It's not very frequently you get to experience a real American hero.
1: A guy in Sumner saw his neighbor's house on fire and he sprang into action without hesitation and without his pants. His name is Wesley Howard, and this fire started at his neighbor's house just after midnight, and when it started to creep on over to his house, the neighbors pound on his door asking for help. Wesley Howard is a Navy veteran, and he didn't even think twice, didn't even stop, like I said, to put on pants. He battled this fire completely naked.
0: What a stud.
1: Such a stud. And we decided to pay him some truth, whatever, with a little 10-minute tune. Hoping to get him on the phone, hoping he'd listen. We thought maybe he was sleeping, resting.
0: We're so excited to introduce you to, ladies and gentlemen, Mr. Wesley Howard. How you doing, Wesley?
1: Yes.
2: I'm doing great, guys. How you guys doing?
1: My God.
0: Well, my toes aren't burnt, for one, so are you okay? Let's start with that.
1: Luckily, that's the only thing that was burnt.
2: I'm okay. All the burns healed already, and I'm fully clothed this morning.
1: Well, that's a shame. I mean, did I say that out loud?
0: That's amazing, man. I'm trying to put myself in your shoes, pants. But when this happens, and you get the alert from your neighbor that the houses is on fire, and I'm not as cool as you. I would have taken the 7.6 seconds it takes to put on a pair of pants, and I'm just in awe of you. So can you tell me what was going through your brain when you get that notification from your neighbor?
2: It took a few seconds for everything really to come clear because I was in a dead sleep. Mm-hmm. But when I was upstairs and I come to the top of my stairs and I look out the window, and it's just a bright orange fireball.
0: Ooh.
2: And it was, you could hear the crackling from the wood through my windows. So it was a loud fire too. So I knew right away it was going to be spreading fast. And that's when I knew it was like either I'd spend a few extra seconds and go try and find shorts and risk it spreading further, or just let the rest of the neighborhood see what I have to offer and just run out and grab that hose. So, you know, that was the only option I had at that point.
3: Are you and your neighbor just completely bros now? Because he is fighting the fire next to you, and I am assuming just seeing everything very close.
2: It's definitely improved the relationship a little bit more. You know, I would definitely say hi a little bit more now.
0: So, you're going to get a Christmas card, I think.
2: You know, it's one of those things. We saved each other's, you know, I hope he would do the same thing for me, you know, so that's why I had no problem going out there and, you know, battling for his house.
1: Now, you're a Navy veteran. Thank you so much for your service. Do you feel like that training prepared you to be woken up in the middle of the night, or does anything, what got you up and out of bed? Like, is it, again, the training, the instinct being a man?
2: I think it's the training and instinct. You know, I did a lot of firefighting training in the Navy.
0: Cool.
2: I did a little firefighting on the side. Like, and I think we had a small ship fire that I fought once, but it was never something this big. And, you know, you never know how you're going to react when the situation comes up. So I didn't really think about any of it. I just knew I had to act because I didn't think anyone else was going to. No offense to anybody. I don't expect anyone else to jump in and fight a fire like that. I really don't. Most people would get away, and that's probably what they should do, but I knew I had the training, and I just let instinct take over, and I just really didn't think about it. I just went.
1: Man, attaboy. Hey, I don't know if you've got plans on Sunday, but we have a thing called a secret show. We don't know who's performing until they get up on stage up at Tulalip Amphitheater. We'd love to invite you if you're there, but either way, you don't have to answer now. Think about it. Don't answer now. Unless it's a yes.
0: Come hang with us, man. We like heroes.
2: As long as I bring my fiance with me.
1: Obviously.
3: And a pair of pants.
1: Yes, please bring a pair of pants.
2: Man, you guys are no fun.
1: Wesley Howard and Sumner, thank you for being a hero. Thank you so much for calling, and we'll see you on Sunday. We appreciate you.
2: Thank you so much.

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1: A quick glance at a Google search history will tell you everything you need to know about a person. And if you look at mine, it says, how many days till July 12th? How many days till July 12th? About 15 times. And it is only 4 days away. The Secret Show, guys, you do not want to miss this.
2: Mm-hmm. It's happening on Sunday at Tulalip Amphitheater. Don't ask us who's performing because we don't know either.
1: Honestly, really, and that's great because I wouldn't trust me either. I would tell them.
2: We would open up our big mouths. And I always say this too. Surprises as a grown-up are usually terrible things. Surprise, you have to move in a month. Happened to me. Surprise, cancer. Surprise, grandma died. This is surprise. It's a great artist that you get to see once in a lifetime performance.
1: It's going to be incredible. And Ellen doesn't really fully know because she hasn't been to either of the first two Secret Shows.
2: Yeah, I've never experienced it
1: and
2: before.
1: I'm telling you, you are going to have so much fun. We've already talked about how you don't realize that Monday is going to kind of suck for you.
2: I couldn't believe this because these two guys come in yesterday and the air when our boss is listening is like, yeah, Monday's show is gonna be, what'd you say?
1: A clunker. It's gonna be a clunker.
2: And I'm like, guys, why are you admitting that?
1: Like, I'm gonna lobby to skip 10 minute tune on Monday.
2: We get into our post show meeting and the boss is like, heck yeah, I want you guys to be a clunker on Monday. That shows that you guys had a good time on Sunday. I'm like, what kind of a job am I working at?
3: If I'm staying the night somewhere, I assume it's because they want me to have fun.
1: Yeah, if they're getting you a room, they're protecting themselves because they realize you're gonna have a couple beverages with all of the fans who are going to be there hanging out watching the Secret Show.
3: It's
1: going
3: to be a blast.
2: Tulalip Amphitheater. And listen, I'm not a big drinker, but this might be one of those times that I'm going to do it with all of y'all too.
1: Oh, we got to have a Rainier together.
2: Yeah, I mean, duh, obviously. Yeah. And if you don't have your tickets yet, there is still one more ticket stop for night one and night two tickets. It's happening this Friday from 1 to 2 at Chick-fil-A in Renton. I will be there. If you want to make sure you're in for night one, you can go to seattlewolf.com and buy tickets there.
1: You know, honestly, that would be kind of the way that I would go. I'm kind of busy with stuff, but that doesn't mean you can't go to the Secret Show.
2: Right.
1: So you can just go to seattlewolf.com and buy them. Or if you're up in Marysville, you can go by the box office and buy them there as well.
2: Oh, yeah.
1: So you can take care of these things a few different ways if you don't have time to get to these stops.
2: And if you can't make this show, we have another one coming up July 30th as well. So two different artists, two different shows at the same place, Tulalip Amphitheater.
1: And while we don't know who the Secret Show artist is for night one, we have been told by the boss that there will be no problem getting people to want to come to night two because the night one artist is so phenomenal that they will be slapping themselves that they missed it.
2: Slapping themselves.
3: If FOMO is not just a keyword we're tossing around. Yeah. We're being serious.
1: Yeah.
3: You're going to have FOMO if you do not go.
2: Oh my God, I'm so excited.
1: Yeah, Drew even told me, he's like, you are going to be happy about this. And I'm like, okay, Drew knows my musical taste. He knows my respect level for artists. And if he says I'm going to be pumped about this, you guys, you got to be there.
2: I mean, we will be there again. Tulalip Amphitheater Secret Show. Thank you so much to everyone that's come out to our ticket stops. Again, you can see me Friday, 1 to 2 at Chick-fil-A in Renton. Secret Show happening on Sunday. Good morning.

0: results are in.
1: Oh no, it's bad, isn't it?
0: You have early signs of...
1: I do have this questionable rash.
0: Full-blown FOMO.
1: FOMO? Is it contagious?
2: No.
1: Honey, you'll have to sleep on the couch tonight.
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253-642-WOLF. It's time for Takedown Taylor, and I need a champion to take down the most competitive person I know, Ellen Taylor. 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
1: It's time for some Takedown Taylor. Let's give her another loss. It's Ellen Taylor. The most competitive person I know. We're sitting right now at 9-4 the record.
2: Okay, I won earlier today, so I don't know what you're saying. Another loss.
1: I'd love to see 9-5 if we can. Ellen, you know the rules.
2: Yep.
1: You can't be here.
2: Bye.
1: You gotta go.
2: Bye.
1: All right.
2: I think.
3: I will.
1: She's trying to cheat. All right, Molly in Lakewood, are you there?
4: Yes, I am.
1: Good morning. How are you feeling?
4: I am feeling pretty good. You know, I showed up yesterday to get my secret show tickets from you. I skipped work.
1: Just to come and see you. That's what I was telling Ron. I said, Molly, I'm not making this up. I was making a post about you right now, about how you showed up. You skipped work to come get tickets. You called in with your wedding story. And you called me out for spilling the beans about the secret show before we actually were supposed to officially announce it.
4: And I sunk my Plinko token on the first shot.
1: Now she's just showing off.
4: You know, I'm feeling pretty lucky today.
1: We need that big Plinko energy, that BPE, to take us across the finish line here. All right, you know the rules, but let's make sure everyone else knows the rules. I'm going to read this, and then we'll get to it. All right, the letter of the day is F, as in Frank. I'll ask you 10 questions. All of your answers must start with that letter. You got to get more right than Ellen. She wins if it's a tie. You can pass if you like. She can't. But there are only 10 questions, so if you pass too much, you'll be right back at the top. All right. Understood?
4: All right.
1: Anything you need?
4: Understood.
1: Okay.
4: No, I'm good.
1: We'll start the timer. Ron's going to be good with the buzzer. Letter F. Name a famous sports star.
4: Oh, my goodness. Pass.
1: A country artist.
4: Oh, my gosh.
3: Just pass.
4: Pass.
1: Electronic device.
4: Fridge.
1: Ooh, there you go. Something you'd find in a kitchen.
4: French fries.
1: Yeah. Olympic event.
4: My luck was not with me today.
3: Wow, you hyped it up too much.
1: Yeah, that letter is a tough one. Why does she have that boombox with her? How do we let her have that in the studio?
2: In the zone. Let's go.
1: Ellen, meet Molly. Molly, meet
2: Hi,
1: Ellen.
2: Hi, Molly. Can't wait to kick
4: Hi,
2: you in.
4: Hi, Ellen.
2: Hi, Molly. You sound so nice.
4: Oh, you probably will. I'm not. I was feeling confident, but you know, the confidence kind of went away when I got the letter of the day.
2: Oh, what's? Oh no.
1: Okay, F as in Frank.
2: Oh. Okay. You better have that dump button ready, Ron.
1: No joke. She got two.
2: Okay. Oh, two?
1: Yeah.
2: Oh,
1: no. I mean, it is F. It's tough. All right.
2: Okay.
1: Molly, let's cheer her off, not cheer her on. All right. Here we go. Famous sports star.
2: Frank Gifford.
1: Country artist.
3: Is that a real person?
1: Yeah, that's a real one. Yeah. That's a ding.
2: Took seconds away from
1: country artist, go.
2: Fergie, no, wrong. Gosh, it's wrong.
1: Electronic device.
2: Fahrenheit temperature, no, wrong.
1: Something you'd find in a kitchen.
2: Fridge.
1: Olympic event.
2: Frisbee toss.
1: School supply.
2: Fahrenheit temperature thingy.
3: Oh my God.
2: Hold on, I'm pretty sure Frisbee is an Olympic sport. Can I look that up?
1: Look it up. Yeah, we verify here. We can pull
2: Frisbee
1: the replay challenge.
2: Olympic.
1: I thought you were going to say fencing for Olympic events.
2: Oh,
1: how did you not
2: smart.
1: Say that one?
4: That would have been a good one. Fencing would have been a good one.
1: Yeah.
2: And ultimate frisbee is not currently an official Olympic sport.
1: Currently, there's still hope. And when they instate it, we'll give you that point. But for right now, the tie goes to Ellen. Thanks for playing, Molly.
2: Oh, jeez.
1: Yeah, okay. But we got to have her say the phrase.
2: Yep. Come on, Molly.
4: I'm Molly from Lakewood, and I could not take down Ellen Taylor.
2: Nice.
1: Oh, I got the goosebumps. That was great. Thanks for calling, Molly. We're going to see you at the Secret Show. I know that because I saw you last night.
4: Yes,
1: way to get those tickets.
4: For sure. I'll see you Sunday and on the 30th.

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2: Ella Langley.
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0: everything people are talking about. No doom scrolling required. Ellen and Aaron's Big Three. Number one.
1: According to Ella Langley herself, we may not know her success had she not made a mistake cutting her own hair.
2: And a lot of people, I'm going to speak for women. We all make mistakes when it comes to bangs. You know, we're going through it when we cut some bangs, especially when we cut them ourselves. Bad idea. Put the scissors down. But Ella Langley sounds like she's an exception.
1: You guys are on nickname basis? Yeah. I'm jealous.
2: E&E, you know, Ella and Ellen.
1: Yeah, it's one of those things. She was getting ready for the cover art shoot for her new album, Dandelion. Mm-hmm. And even the art director was like, I hate you for this. Why did you do this to me? But Ella said she liked the way that it framed her face.
2: Yeah.
1: And what is really important as an artist is to have a signature thing. You think of mustache. Who do you think of?
3: Riley Green.
1: You think of bangs.
2: Ella Langley.
1: Yeah, there you go. So I think it all's well that ends well.
0: Number two.
2: So in case you missed it, man, we got a hero living amongst us in Sumner. His neighbor's house was on fire. He was sleeping. It was midnight. The neighbor knocks on his door and is like, yo, help. I have a firework that's been smoldering in my garage, and now it's going to catch your house on fire, too. Wesley Howard didn't even think twice. He didn't even think to put on pants. He went outside butt naked and started putting

0: list for bed bugs around the country. Well, I don't know. Vegas is doing better, if that...
1: Ew.
2: How is that possible?
0: Yeah, we're at number 30 for the most bed bugs, and Vegas is at 43.
2: They paid their way onto that low. There's no way. Vegas is filthy.
0: I know. But Chicago is taking the... taking the crown for the sixth year in a row for the worst city to go to get bed
1: Yeah, that sounds about right.
2: It's not just for the bedbugs.
0: Does it? I've never been to Chicago.
1: So I'm from Grand Rapids, Michigan, which is halfway between Chicago and Detroit. And so that was the big city that we would always go to. I do like Chicago, but it's exactly how you imagine Chicago to be. Do you know what I mean?
2: Yeah, like, there's hot dogs. It's
1: bedbugs.
2: And bedbugs. Why go there?
0: Bright green relish.
1: Yeah.
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1: There's an elephant in the room, this very tiny room with three full-grown adults.
2: You're so
1: dramatic. I like to stir the pot. I just enjoy the drama. Ellen Taylor has proclaimed that she thinks it's weird when full-grown men wear another jersey of a sports player with the name on the back.
2: I do think it's weird.
1: And look at Captain Ron wearing a Mariners jersey with

0: Josh Naylor written all over the back. Okay. It's not Ron Naylor. It's Ron Koontz.
1: See, and that's what I'm saying. Like, you should be proud of your last name. Why are you wearing another man's name?
2: You are the biggest sports fan of all time.
1: Uh-huh. And how many jerseys do I own?
0: Well, the boyfriend took one.
1: Which boyfriend?
0: I remember that. You said you had like a Croatia jersey
1: or whatever.
0: And he took that. Was their name on the back of
1: that one? It was my name, actually. I had Taylor on the back of it.
2: This has to be the hottest, worst take of all time because it's a billion-dollar industry.
0: I agree. I'm going to get some backup.
1: And you,
2: are you wearing one?
1: You're going to get backup. Where are you going?
3: The sales team's right out here.
1: Hold on. Okay, so yes, it's one thing. It is a billion-dollar industry, the fashion, fan, sports apparel, of which I donate a lot of money. Don't get me wrong. But there is just something about a man that wears another man's name that just kind of makes me be like, huh, like, why aren't you proud of
2: John
1: your
2: Johnston.
1: John Johnston, Ohio.
0: From the sales team.
1: Yeah, with a terrible Oregon shirt on right now,
2: we're
1: actually.
2: We're not sure what you do exactly, but you are here. is me wearing another man's name on my back, is that cringe?
4: No.
0: Yeah, it's a jersey.
4: It's a jersey.
1: Hold on.
4: I think the name might be something to read into, but not.
1: What? The name isn't here. Why don't you come over this way? Because when you're too close, we get some feedback on the microphone. When you say the name, is it because it's Naylor on the back or it's not Ron's name?
4: I think the name kind of implies.
1: Right here in the microphone.
4: I think the name kind of implies a couple things.
1: Like what? Speak up.
3: Yeah,
1: like what?
3: Don't be shy.
4: People read into things. That's all I'm saying.
2: Okay. What does that mean? What's Aaron it? Wears other dudes' names on the back of his.
4: As long as it's not another dude's name tattooed on you.
2: Yeah,
1: it might as well be
2: Josh
1: the same thing.
2: Naylor. People love him.
4: People
2: I can't
4: know who
2: wear
4: that,
2: that.
4: He's a real person.
1: You can wear a Josh Naylor T-shirt. You know what I mean? Like something that's got like his face on it. Those are really cool.
2: I don't want to wear another man's face.
1: But you want to wear another man's name.
4: That's Silence of the Lambs.
3: Yeah, it's a little much.
1: But you want to wear another man's name on your jersey? Like, why wouldn't you want to put your own name? Be proud of your name, Ron.
2: Saying wear Julio's big, beautiful blue eyes on your face. That's totally
3: normal.
2: Different. But a last name. That doesn't make any sense.
3: Do you have a Seahawks jersey, John?
4: Not a jersey.
1: See?
4: I have like a fan.
3: Do you have a sports jersey?
4: Several.
1: With another?
3: What are the names on the back?
4: Mahomes.
3: There we go. See,
1: why?
2: You do it too.
1: Why? Why? See, but again, you guys are asking another dude. This is not a fair thing. I need a woman
2: Get
1: to
2: Jen.
1: Call 253-642-WOLF. Now they're looking
2: Get
1: for...
2: Jen.
1: They're actually
3: Thank
1: doing
3: you,
1: a sales meeting.
3: Yeah, I know. I interrupted the sales meeting. Apologize to Sam for me. I'm sorry.
1: Uh-huh.
3: But yes, 253-642-WOLF, what's your hot take?
1: I just think it's odd. Like, be proud of your name. That's all.
2: Josh Naylor.
0: It's sports.
1: 253-642-WOLF. Please don't leave me hanging here.

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1: Wait, what?
2: Oh, this should be fun.
0: Ellen and Aaron, 100.7 The Wolf.
3: Ellen Taylor is off her rocker.
1: Okay.
3: She thinks that wearing a sports jersey with a name other than your own on the back of that jersey is ick.
1: It is an ick for me. If I see a man wearing another man's jersey, I'm like, why? Like, why are you not proud of your own name? Why would you not put your own name on that jersey?
4: And
1: I don't know.
4: And you brought that up when I'm wearing my Josh Naylor jersey.
1: Of course I did, because that's what reminded me of my ick.
3: Yeah. So is it okay if a female does it? You said man.
1: I mean, for me, it's more of a man thing, but I also love sports apparel. I have a nice big collection of sports apparel, but I don't wear jerseys because they don't look good on my bod. For me, it's the ick when it comes to dudes. Again, it's something about why are you not proud of your own name and you want to wear someone else's name on your back like
3: well,
1: that?
3: Well, it costs more money to have your own name put on the back. It's got to be custom, unless you're Aaron Crawford and the Seahawks give you one with Crawford on the back, which is pretty cool.
1: Look at that little thing. Oh, you're so cool.
3: Sorry, I had to throw that out there. It's pretty fun. All right, let's go to the jury, I guess we should say, and see what's going on here. We'll start with, how about Sherry in Oak Harbor? Sherry, good morning. How are you doing?
5: Good morning. I'm doing fine.
3: What's your take on this? Is Ellen crazy?
1: Oh, come on. Crazy?
5: Well, I that's a strong word.
1: Thank you.
5: I wouldn't say that, but I would say that for a lot of folks, it's a way to pay homage to their favorite player.
1: But why can't
5: and
1: you?
5: It's only meant as a way to honor those players who are special to them.
1: But there are so many other way cooler looking sports apparel. There's like the t-shirts that have their faces on it. You know what I mean? Like, those are such
3: cooler
1: looks.
4: I don't want to wear

0: No.
1: What were you saying, Sherry?
2: I was going to say, let's face it, not everybody gets swag.
1: That's true.
3: You could totally wear that. You know what? If you had a Naylor shirt on today, Ron, that had Naylor's face all over it, you know what I mean? Or even, like, just, again, it's something about the name, another man's name. Like, why are you not proud of your own name?
1: Now, Sherry, what do you think about this? I've got a Largent jersey that I purchased years ago, and I love that jersey. Get compliments on it every time I wear it. Is that okay, Sherry?
2: Oh, absolutely.
1: Yeah. Ellen, is that okay?
2: My husband works for ESPN. He's a sound mixer.
3: Nice.
2: In fact, he's in Cincinnati doing a baseball game today.
1: Cool. Oh, that's awesome.
2: That said, he is a rabid Seahawks fan.
1: Yes.
2: To the point that when he travels during the football season, he has special shirts that he wears on the plane going to and from.
3: That have, like, another man's name on the back or his name?
2: No, I don't think, I mean, the one jersey he has doesn't have a name on it at all.
3: That's okay.
1: That's fair.
3: That's totally fine.
1: Sherry, thank you for your take. Thank you for your call. I hope you have a great rest of your morning.
3: Thank you.
2: You guys too.
1: Molly in Lakewood, what's your take? Is Ellen crazy?
3: Okay, crazy is such a big word.
1: Sorry, is
4: Are
1: Ellen
4: you crazy?
1: Is Ellen
4: crazy? Is a little extreme.
3: Thank
5: off
3: you.
5: Her rocker.
4: So I definitely agree with Sherry. Like, it's definitely a way to, like, pay homage to, like, your favorite player. I'm actually purchasing myself a Haaland kit here in a couple of days when I get paid. But all the jerseys that I've owned in the past all have had the names of my favorite players on them.
3: So,
4: and not to mention my last name is kind of hard to pronounce, so it would just be weird.
3: So I have to ask, Molly, are you the one that played Take Down Taylor earlier this morning?
4: Maybe.
3: Okay, so I have a feeling, I have a conspiracy theory, my friends, that Molly's calling in agreeing with literally anybody but me because I beat her butt in Take Down Taylor earlier.
1: Now, I met Molly yesterday and she is a sweetheart.
3: Yeah, she sure sounds like it. You say sweetheart because she's agreeing with you.
4: You'll find out on Sunday how nice I really am, Taylor Ellen.
3: If you're really nice, you'll wear a Taylor jersey on Sunday, and then we're going to be best friends.
1: No.
3: What do you mean, no?
1: That was fast. Molly, thanks for the call. Sounds like we'll see you on Sunday.
4: See you on Sunday.
3: Oh, man, I'm going to have to buy her a beer now.
1: I know. It's Ellen Taylor and Aaron Crawford.
3: Yeah.
1: 100.7 The Wolf. We hope you guys are having a great morning. We sure are.
3: Yeah, we are.
1: Thanks for listening.

day, Potts Farm was a place to go. Load a truck up, hit the dirt road. Jump the barbed wire, spread the word. Light the bonfire and call the girls. King and the Can and the Marlboro Man. Jack and Jim were a few good men. Where you learn how to kiss and cuss and fight too. Better watch out for the boys in blue. And all this small town, he said, she said. Ain't it funny how rumors spread? Like I know something y'all don't know. Man, that talk is getting old. You better mind your business, man. Watch your mouth. For I have to knock that loud mouth out. I'm tired of talking, man. Y'all ain't listening. Them old

0: Up on Friday at the Renton Chick-fil-A. We'll be there from 1 to 2. Do not miss this. Secret shows are coming up quick.
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0: Start with Ellen and Aaron.
1: Good morning, ladies and gentlemen. Today is a very special day. It's not very frequently you get to experience a real American hero.
2: A guy in Sumner saw his neighbor's house on fire, and he sprang into action without hesitation and without his pants. His name is Wesley Howard, and this fire started at his neighbor's house just after midnight, and when it started to creep on over to his house, the neighbors pound on his door asking for help. Wesley Howard is a Navy veteran, and he didn't even think twice, didn't even stop, like I said, to put on pants. He battled this fire completely naked.
1: What a stud.
2: Such a stud. And we decided to pay him some truth, whatever, with a little 10-minute tune. Hoping to get him on the phone, hoping he'd listen. We thought maybe he was sleeping, resting.
1: We're so excited to introduce you to, ladies and gentlemen, Mr. Wesley Howard. How you doing, Wesley?
3: Yes. I'm doing great, guys. How you guys doing?
2: My God.
1: Well, my toes aren't burnt for one, so are you okay? Let's start with that.
2: Luckily, that's the only thing that was burnt.
3: I'm okay. All the burns healed already, and I'm fully clothed this morning.
2: Well, that's a shame. I mean, did I say that out loud?
1: That's amazing, man. I'm trying to put myself in your shoes, pants. But when this happens, and you get the alert from your neighbor that the houses is on fire, and I'm not as cool as you. I would have taken the 7.6 seconds it takes to put on a pair of pants, and I'm just in awe of you. So can you tell me what was going through your brain when you get that notification from your neighbor?
3: You know, it took a few seconds for everything really to come clear, because

0: I was in a dead sleep. Mm-hmm. But when I was upstairs and I come to the top of my stairs and I look out the window, it's just a bright orange fireball.
1: Ooh.
0: And it was, you could hear the crackling from the wood through my windows. So it was a loud fire too. So I knew right away it was going to be spreading fast. And that's when I knew it was like either I'd spend a few extra seconds and go try and find Shorts and risk it spreading further, or just let the rest of the neighborhood see what I have to offer and just run out and grab that hose. So, you know, that was the only option I had at that point.
2: Are you and your neighbor just completely bros now? Because he is fighting the fire next to you, and I am assuming just seeing everything very close.
0: It's definitely improved the relationship a little bit more. You know, I would definitely say hi a little bit more now. So,
1: you're going to get a Christmas card, I think.
0: You know, it's one of those things. We saved each other's, you know, I hope he would do the same thing for me, you know, so that's why I had no problem going out there and, you know, battling for his house.
3: I don't know if you've got plans on Sunday, but we have a thing called a secret show. We don't know who's performing until they get up on stage up at Tulalip Amphitheater. We'd love to invite you if you're there, but... Either way, you don't have to answer now. Think about it. Don't answer now. Unless it's a yes.
1: Come hang with us, man. We like heroes.
0: As long as I bring my fiance with me.
3: Obviously.
2: And a pair of pants.
3: Yes, please bring a pair of pants.
0: Man, you guys are no fun.
3: Leslie Howard and Sumner, thank you for being a hero. Thank you so much for calling, and we'll see you on Sunday. We appreciate you.
0: Thank you so much.
1: Take it easy, brother.
0: You guys so much. Thank you.
2: Bye.

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I went to a parade that was throwing them out last weekend. Blue is the best flavor. You cannot convince

0: What if?
1: Congratulations. The moment you've been waiting for is finally here. 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
5: He's a ranch hand in a pinch, man. 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
2: You would think that once you retire, you just like lose track of the days because life is so stress-free. Every day is vacation. But no, it turns out that Mondays are still stressful even after you stop working. A study found Mondays stress us out even when we're retired. The researchers think it's because work week stress is just like so deeply ingrained to us. Which, I'm not gonna lie, it's kind of depressing to know that there's never gonna be like any reprieve. A Monday is always gonna Monday.

0: thinking about shooting off any remaining fireworks tonight, tomorrow? The answer is no. No, we are done with that until 2027. All gone. All done.
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0: 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I mean, I loved it. 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I highly recommend it.
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0: Katie and Company.
1: You know when you learn something new and then you never look at the world the same way? So I just saw this thing. It was about the origin of the word okay, and now I am not okay. This is wild. So they believe that the origins of the word okay came from an old playful abbreviation. So writers in the 1830s in Boston would jokingly spell things wrong. And instead of writing all correct, they would write OLL, O-L-L, correct with a K, just to like be silly, I guess, which then turned into the acronym okay, standing for all correct. And now I'm like, will I ever write okay ever again the same way? New truck, big.

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1: I do have this questionable rash.
0: Full-blown FOMO.
1: FOMO? Is it contagious?
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2: It's a fear of missing out. You don't want to miss two amazing secret shows, do you?
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0: Hey, it's Captain Ron. Still looking for secret show tickets? We'll have night one and two coming up on Friday at the Renton Chick-fil-A. We'll be there from 1 to 2. Do not miss this. Secret shows are coming up quick.
1: How would you like to win a trip to the shores of Cape Cod to meet Mumford & Sons and see them perform live at a private party at the Odyssey Beach House with two-night hotel and airfare for two, while also giving back to children in conflict, protecting, educating, supporting, and empowering displaced and war-affected children and youth around the world?
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1: Hey, everybody, this is Kenny Chesney. 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
0: Gavin Adcock, wannabe. And if it wasn't,
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1: You're either totally going to relate to this or you're going to be like, oh, wow, she's on the edge of a nervous breakdown. 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Like, I can't explain it, but I know that at some point in the next 48 to 72 hours, something is going to make me burst into tears. I can't explain it.

0: 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I don't know if it's Mercury retrograde or whatever it is, but I definitely have felt like that before.
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Europeans are discovering America while they're here for the World Cup, and this is just my favorite content on the internet right now. 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
1: 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It's Taylor Swift. 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

0: Katie and Company.
1: There have just been so many amazing stories in the last month about Europeans who have traveled to the U.S. to watch the World Cup and have, like, discovered just fun and funny American things, like the fact that we have free refills. But going viral this week is a German man who was literally brought to tears by how much he loves America. This was from an interview from NBC 10 in Boston, where he teared up talking about it.
2: I fall in love with this country, and this was so emotional. I even

0: pride in the stadium. Americans are not rude, Germans are not rude. If we are together, we can achieve great things.
1: He said he had originally been nervous to travel to America after hearing stories that it's dangerous and riddled with crime. And I honestly, this is like one of the most beautiful things about the World Cup that I just was not expecting, but I'm so loving. Trio.

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I mean, loved it. Maybe one of my favorite rom-coms I've ever seen. I think it will be, like, iconic, and we'll still be watching it in 20 years.

0: Congratulations. The moment you've been waiting for is finally here. 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
4: Megan Maroney is here hanging out with us in studio. She's got her precious puppy Boots here, who, if you've not seen Boots, you need to go look at her right now on the Katie and Company Instagram. How did you pick Boots? Like, did you go pick her out? Did the breeder pick her out for you? Tell me everything.
5: I actually kind of told the girl, like, that if this is the dog that I'm gonna get, this is a lifestyle that
4: yes,
5: the dog will need to be used to. So I got her trained actually before I got her. Amazing. And I was like, if her personality is showing signs of like not being down for that and stuff, I'll wait for another one. But she turned out to be very social, and yeah, she's just down.
4: She is so down. And I also want to talk about how

Megan Maroney's puppy has become so famous that they actually can't take her to use the bathroom outside of their touring venues. Megan's going to talk about this coming up in just a little bit on the Superstar Power Hour.

0: Hey, it's Captain Ron. Still looking for secret show tickets? We'll have night one and two coming up on Friday at the Renton Chick-fil-A. We'll be there from 1 to 2. Do not miss this. Secret shows are coming up quick.
1: For years, Gone South has been a podcast about crime in the American South. But for our new season, we're widening the lens. Through deeply reported, narrative-driven stories, we're digging into the myths, scandals, and power structures that still shape the South. And in a lot of ways, the country.

0: how would you like to win a trip to the shores of Cape Cod to meet Mumford & Sons and see them perform live at a private party at the Odyssey Beach House with two-night hotel and airfare for two, while also giving back to children in conflict, protecting, educating, supporting, and empowering displaced and war-affected children and youth around the world?
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0: when you were walking and you were saying that they have to take her off site to go potty because fans are seeing her because she's famous.
1: Yes, everyone loves Boots. So she sometimes has to be taken, to like a local gas station. Hey, let's not jump. That'll hurt you.
0: She's a brave girl too.
1: But yeah, she's the best. I feel like my crew has grown so much, and it's so cute to see these like very manly grown men be like, Bootsy.
0: Oh my gosh, there is literally nothing better than that. Megan Maroney's here hanging out with us on the Superstar Power Hour. On the way, we're going to talk about how Boots had an accident that was very humbling for you. That's coming up in just a little bit, so stick around.

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1: Megan Maroney is here this week hanging out with us, and we were talking about the woes of being a single dog mom, because I also have a one-year-old puppy named Gus, who sometimes, you know, gets sick or is very inconvenient at a very inconvenient time for me. And this happened to you recently with Boots. Talk about this.
2: Yeah, I have like this huge show, you know, 15,000 people, best night ever. I finally get to go to sleep, and at 3 a.m., which I felt bad because she had an upset tummy, so that's,
1: yeah.
2: Preface it with that. But she did diarrhea all over my bus, step in it, then get in my bed. So I like wake up and my arms sweat, and I'm like, what is that? And she's like crying, and then I smell it, and I'm like,
1: this can't be happening.
2: Good morning. This is the only day I have to sleep.
1: Oh my God.
2: But I was up on my knees, like cleaning up diarrhea off the walls and
1: you're on
2: my shirt.
1: It's not like you can like throw that stuff in the laundry. You've got to like.
2: Yeah.
1: Oh, that's a really rough one, Megan.
2: But she's very cute.
1: I always say, I'm like, this
2: is very
1: sweet.
2: This
1: is why God makes puppies
2: so
1: cute.
2: God made them so cute.
1: Otherwise, you would lose your absolute mind.
2: Yes.
1: Oh, she's just so precious. Thank you for bringing her here today. That's really like.
2: Of course. Thanks for letting me bring her.
1: Yeah, of course.
2: Warn you.
1: Listen, if there's anybody down for a surprise puppy, it is always Katie Neal. You never have to worry about that. Megan is on the Superstar Power Hour right now with Old Dominion. This is Can't Break Up Now. You know.

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1: Oh no, it's bad, isn't it?
0: You have early signs of...
1: I do have this questionable rash.
0: Full-blown FOMO.
1: FOMO? Is it contagious?
0: No.
1: Honey, you'll have to sleep on the couch tonight.
2: It's a fear of missing out. You don't want to miss two amazing secret shows, do you?
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We're going to talk about this tomorrow when Megan's back hanging out on the Superstar Power Hour, because I would be freaking out doing that if I was her.

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0: If you're looking for like a new artist to check out, I gotta point to Mackenzie Porter, who's on this tune with Dustin Lynch. 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
1: Well, look who it is. 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

Brooks going on his Throwback Arena Tour, kicking off in Indianapolis this August. More dates to be announced, hopefully right here in the Back Northwest. Hopefully. Come on, Garth, because you know I got to be there for that. It's 100.7 The Wolf.

0: Hey, it's Captain Ron. Still looking for secret show tickets? We'll have night one and two coming up on Friday at the Renton Chick-fil-A. We'll be there from 1 to 2. Do not miss this. Secret shows are coming up quick.
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1: All right, so 12% of men here in the Pacific Northwest admit it, but half of them have it. What do you think it is? Call me with your guess. 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
1: 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It's Taylor Swift. So excited you can finally hear my new song.
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1: He's a ranch hand in a pinch, man. 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
1: All right, so Trisha's in Kent. 12% of men admit it, almost half have it. What is
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1: it?
2: Third nipple?
3: No. No, great guess, though. Keep trying.
4: How about hair products?
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0: 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What does it do?
1: Bad credit score.
2: Something from their childhood, like a stuffed animal or a blanket.
3: Is it erectile dysfunction?
0: No, it is not that. Get out of here, but I'll have the answer next.
4: On a lost and lonely highway, paying for my sins. 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

0: Congratulations. 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